0: Thank you.
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2: Barry Oakley, Dickie Betts, Butch Strutt, James Johnny Johnson, Greg Alden. I'm Dwayne Alden. Thank you.
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2: Hey y'all, it's John from Hardin & Orchard's Event Barn in Red Hook. 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Mike's songwriting and guitar skills are second to none, and with Jimmy's smooth style of playing, it will round the show out. Mike has been featured in Rolling Stone with his song Virginia and has played with some of the greatest musicians around.
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2: 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Mike's set will feature his time with the New Riders, and Louie will bring his expertise playing and producing the songs of the band. 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

98.1 KZE, moving and grooving with Talking Heads, going back to Naked for Nothing But Flowers, and the new one from Nicholas Payton and Butcher Brown. 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Rick is standing by to bring the Family Jam House, followed by the Museum of Fine Art and the Sampler Special with Sean Hackett at 11. Tomorrow is the first day of summer. It is also Father's Day, so a big shout out and a happy Father's Day to all you dads out there. Going to leave you with some Adrian Belew, and I'll catch you next week.

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0: 98.1 KZE. You're listening to Family Jam House. I'm Rick. That was Dawes featuring Brothers Griffin and Taylor Goldsmith. Someone Else's Cafe into Doom Scroller Tries to Relax. It's one song, and it is the kickoff of Misadventures of Doom Scroller. A really great record from Dawes. Angus and Julia Stone, brother and sister, with Yellow Brick Road, their tune. We're going to take a little break, and then we're going to come on back with something really cool. You don't want to miss it. It's Family Jam House, KZE.
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0: KZE. I'm turned down in the eucalyptus plants are giving off a great smelling vibe in the studio, and well, things are just working out great. And I'm going to give you one from Kumasi, Washington, a tune called Fists of Fury. And this song in the album Heaven and Earth has Kumasi's father, Ricky Washington. He plays the flute, he plays the saxophone, but he helps out on the recordings. And how cool is that? He also, when the band's on tour, you may find them around the merch table selling merch. Ricky Washington, Kumasi Washington's father, he's on this cut, Fists of Fury, Family Jam House, KZE.

0: Family Jam House 98.1 KZE, the Everly Brothers, Phil and Don Everly. Fists of Fury by Kamasi Washington. And that features Kamasi, of course. And his father is on the cut, Ricky Washington, helping out. Heaven and Earth, the album. We'll be back in a flash with some more superb music that contains family members. This is Family Jam House. It's all relative. KZE.
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3: Family Jam House. I'm Rick, your host. Thanks a lot for joining us this Monday. Tune in to the Up and Running Morning Show. I'm going to have a chat with Eddie Ninevolt. He's got a gig coming up at Daryl's house. Eddie Ninevolt tours and plays with his brother, Lane Kelly, who serves as both his bandmate and producer. Lane has been in every band Eddie has played with, from early cover groups to his current ensemble, and is a trusted creative partner in shaping his music. Lane Kelly, Brooks Mason, they are in Eddie Ninevolt. Here is Saratoga, the title track of Eddie's most recent collection, Family Jam House.

0: Family Jam House. I'm Rick. This is 98.1 KZE. That was If You Want Me by the Womack Sisters. They got an album coming out in August. And the Womack Sisters are based in L.A., an R&B trio featuring B.G., Zaymani, and Kucha Womack, continuing their family's legendary musical legacy. The Womack Sisters come from a lineage of soul and R&B royalty. They are the daughters of Cecil and Linda Womack, professionally known as Womack and Womack, and the nieces of legendary singer Bobby Womack. Additionally, they are the granddaughters of soul icon Sam Cooke, making them part of a multi-generational musical dynasty. Family Jam House. If You Want Me, the Womack Sisters. Right before that, the Tedeschi Trucks Band featuring Trey Anastasio. We heard Tell the Truth with Derek Trucks and Susan Tedeschi, husband and wife in that band. That's off Layla Revisited. Saratoga, a great title track to Eddie Ninevolt's most and his part, musical force. Family does it all. Thanks a lot for listening to Family Jam House. I'm Rick. We'll be right back.
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0: Thanks a lot for being part of Family Jam House. We are a huge family, and you make this whole program worthwhile. So thanks for joining us every Saturday night at 9 o'clock for Family Jam House. Gonna give you one, or leave you off with one, from the Talking Heads, featuring bassist Tina Weymouth and drummer Chris France, husband and wife, rhythm section of the Talking Heads. And here is a live version of Houses in Motion. It's KZE, Family Jam House.

0: Family Jam House. I'm Rick, your host. That was the Talking Heads live Houses in Motion featuring Tina Weymouth and Chris France, bass and drums, respectively, husband and wife. Family first. Family Jam House. Big thanks to everyone that makes Family Jam House so awesome. Darren Cohen, executive producer, Nick, Rihanna, Eva, Liz, and Miles. The crew of Family Jam House. Family first. We'll catch you next Saturday at 9. I'm Rick. Help people. Don't hurt people.
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6: And I'm John Payton. It's our pleasure to feature the best of the Delta, Texas, British blues, and more. Right now, the rockin' blues of Long John, Al Green, Eric Burden, and many others.
5: Long John Baldry began singing as a teenager way back in the 1950s, was one of the first British vocalists to perform blues music. In the early 1960s, he sang in the band of British blues godfather Alexis Corner and Blues Incorporated. Later, he joined Cyril Davis, the harmonica player, in his R&B All-Stars, eventually taking over the group, renamed Baldry and his Hoochie Coochie Men, and introducing us all to Rod Stewart. Baldry was 6'4" or 6'5", I never measured him actually, and very skinny, with a powerful voice and a wicked sense of humor.
6: By 1980,

0: Baldry had become a Canadian citizen and continued recording doing commercial voiceovers. After battling a severe illness for several months, Baldry passed away in July of 2005 while hospitalized in Vancouver. Here's Long John Baldry with Lead Belly's Midnight Special.
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0: Bad Company with the late Boz Burrell on the bass with Simple Man. We're officially back with your Bluesium of Fine Art, and I'm Chris Jagger.
1: And I'm John Payton. You're in the Bluesium District now.
0: T. Graham Brown rose to country stardom through his unique mix of beach music, old-time rock and roll, R&B, country and blues. He got his start performing while attending the University of Georgia as part of the beach music duo Dirk and Tony. He then joined an outlaw country band, Rio Diamond, and retooled his imagery as a hairy, tattooed, wild man in a 10-gallon hat.
1: He's come a long way since. T. Graham Brown is a card-carrying member of the Blues of the Month Club right here on your Bluesium of Fine Art.

Sam Brown with Stop. I've worked quite a bit with Sam, and her soulful voice is in the vein of a Bonnie Bramlett to my mind. Stop was recently recovered and was another hit. It's a soul ballad given the full treatment. Her father, Joe, incidentally, is a rock and roll legend in England, and her mother was an accomplished session singer, so it must be in the blood. Now, Sleepy John Estes is one of my all-time favourites. Nicknamed Sleepy, supposedly because of his ability to sleep standing up. I did see him, I think, fall asleep during a performance in New York City, and his haunting voice stayed with me. So here's Sleepy John Estes with Liquor Store Blues.

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1: We're back, and you're listening up to the Bluesium of Fine Art radio show. 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
1: Here's Ginger, Jack, and Eric with Cream from their recent Royal Albert Hall concert with Stormy Monday.

Good evening, ladies and gentlemen. You're listening to the Sampler Special, where we play you the original songs that were sampled for your favorite rap, dance, and pop hits. I'm your host, Sean Hackett. Happy summer, everyone. Man, it felt like it was never going to get here, did it? It was a brutal winter. But summer is finally here, officially, this weekend. And so, tonight on the Sampler Special, we're celebrating all things summer. We're going to be listening to tunes, either the original songs or the songs that were sampled, or songs about summer, or songs that have a summer vibe to it.

You're listening to 98.1 KZE. This is Snoop Dogg. Although at the time he was called Snoop Doggy Dogg. Gin and juice. Because you got to get your drink on over the summer.

That's why we're playing this tune. And he sampled the previous two songs for this. It was a twofer. The first being Slave, then the disco tune Watching You. Snoop Dogg sampled that main melody from the chorus and incorporated it into Gin and Juice. And then also the soul classic by George McRae, I Get Lifted. Oh, I always loved that song. He took that driving beat and made that the backbone of Gin and Juice. And we kicked the block off with Chuck Brown and the Soul Searchers with Bustin' Loose. And that was sampled by Nelly, Hot in Her. Hot in Her. Nelly's having a stroke. That's Hot in Her. Maybe that's what stroke I'm being in. Unless we're playing a little bit of Bob Marley. So let's play a little bit of Bob Marley. This is Bob Marley and Natural Mystic. You're listening to the Sampler Special with Sean Hackett.

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This is Diggable Planets with Escapism, Getting Free. And they sampled Herbie Hancock and his reimagining of his jazz classic Watermelon Man, which is off his Headhunters album. One of the most amazing jazz funk fusion albums of all time. The jazz funk fusion album. If you don't have any jazz funk fusion, you just need that one album and you're good. Before that, we had The Far Side and Passing Me By. And they sampled that from Quincy Jones and his cover of the Loving Spoonful classic Summer in the City. Such a cool vibe that Quincy Jones gave that song. Still sounds like Summer in the City, doesn't it? Oh, so good. And then we kicked the block off with Bob Marley, Natural Mystic. That was sampled by Groove Armada, Sound Boy Rock. Remember Groove Armada, man? I remember those guys in college. So cool. I gotta explore those guys some more. Maybe I'll play some more of their samples here on the Sampler Special. Well, we're getting close to the end of the show here, but before we do, make sure you follow WKZE on Instagram and Facebook to learn about all the events and ongoings here at the radio station. All right, well, I'm so glad you guys tuned in for our summer episode here. And we can't have a summer episode unless we play a summer hit, the hit of the summer type song. And when I think of the hit of the summer, none is bigger than Beyoncé's Crazy in Love. So we're going to finish the show with that. And obviously the original song, which was by the Shy Lights, Are You My Woman, Tell Me So. You've been listening to the Sampler Special here with Sean Hackett.

I know she was going to meet her connection. 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

0: E-Town Hall in the foothills of the Rocky Mountains. It's E-Town with this week's guests from California and Washington State, Marley's Ghost, the director of the Bob Dylan Center in Tulsa, Steve Jenkins, and from Southern California, Brett Dennett. I'm Helen Forster. Right now, join me in welcoming our host, Nick Forster.
1: Thank you, Helen. Welcome, everybody. Welcome to E-Town Hall. We have a lot of West Coast energy on the show this week. All of our musicians are Westerners. Even my interview guest, Steve Jenkins, he lived in the Bay Area for more than 30 years before he moved to Tulsa to run the Bob Dylan Center. I don't think it makes any difference. I don't think you'll hear anything special about the West Coast thing, personally. But there are some common threads. Marley's Ghost is a band that got together after the four founding members met each other playing music. A lot of it was outdoors at festivals and being outside in California in the 60s and early 70s with acoustic guitars. In fact, there is a vibe to that. I wasn't there, but I can kind of picture it. Sunny, not a lot of clothing, long hair, and guitars and mandolins. I can get a picture of that. Our first guest was not around in the 60s, but his parents were. He was homeschooled. He eventually went to UC Santa Cruz, spent a lot of time outdoors. He was part of a summer camp scene. He actually now has his own summer camp, as well as a whole career as a touring, recording, and singer-songwriter guy who's just out there working a lot. He has been coming to E-Town for 20 years. And he's got 9 records out, and he's here to play some songs from a few of those records, including some fan favorites. He's laid back and accessible and casual, but he's also a very focused songwriter. We're really happy to have him back on the show. Please help me welcome back to E-Town, Brett Dennett.

0: Brett Denon, welcome back to E-Town.
1: It's good to be back in E-Town.
0: Yeah, man. You look good. You look the same, actually.
1: Yeah, so do you. I think you wore that same shirt last
0: yeah,
1: time.
0: Yeah. So 20 years. I was surprised to see it was 20 years. 2006 was the first time.
1: So this is, and we figured out this is my fifth time?
0: You know, who's counting? I think you're on with Bruce Coburn the first time.
1: Okay, yeah.
0: Joan
1: okay.
0: Baez the second time. And they just kept going from there. So.
1: And then...
0: Yeah, straight to the top. Yeah. you know, I was mentioning the Marley's Ghost sort of origin story about them being outdoors and festivals and
1: Strawberry
0: Music Festival and all that stuff. And of course, you were a part of that scene as well.
1: I was like a behind the scenes part of the scene. I was like a bunch of teenagers who helped build the stage.
0: Yeah.
1: And then we got free tickets.
0: Yeah.
1: It's good times.
0: Yeah, it's good times. But you were also a summer camp kid.
1: Absolutely. Summer camp kid, summer camp teenager, summer camp counselor.
0: And now a summer camp purveyor.
1: Yeah.
0: Camp,
1: it's camp not run. A whole summer camp. It's more like a retreat that is like the summer camp of your dreams.
0: Well, is there a musical piece to it?
1: I play music all throughout the day and do campfire sing-alongs. One night where I do an actual concert on the lake.
0: Yeah. Okay. Well, enough about
1: canoeing.
0: Yeah. Okay.
1: Pickleball.
0: Is this turning into an infomercial? I think it maybe is. Yeah. Let's. I do know that you, over the years, have had to adapt to a new universe because. When you started, it was like the tail end of a very traditional way of the musical world working, where people actually bought records and things like that.
1: Right when I've just started recording music, that was when iTunes was just starting to happen. And I remember trying to wrap my head around that. But yeah, it's changed a lot, and then it changed a lot more, and then it changed again, and then it changed again.
0: Mm-hmm. What other than Patreon did you think would change?
1: I thought I'd feel different.
0: Yeah.
1: Life changes around you, outside of you, and you change on the outside. But on the inside, you still feel the same.
0: Yeah.
1: How about you?
0: I mean, I'm just trying to think about the things that change. If I was expecting change, I wasn't thinking of that as being.

0: more such a personal journey. I was thinking more external than internal.
1: Oh, no, the song is very internal. Like, yeah. I could walk the cobble streets of Rome, stand on top of Yellowstone, but I'm always sinking into negative thinking. I mean, I'm not a depressed person, but, like, it happens. And then I step across a great divide, one foot on the other side, run, always running from something. Like, it's like Paul Simon, Slip, Slide, and Away.
0: Yeah.
1: It's basically a copy of that song.
0: Okay. I know Marley's Ghost is here. You've crossed paths with those guys over the years.
1: Yeah.
0: Strawberry Festival and other things.
1: Yeah.
0: So the West Coast, you know, love of nature and playing music and all that stuff is coursing through the
1: show tonight.
0: The show tonight, yeah. It's
1: yeah.
0: nice.
1: It is. We're bringing the West Side vibes.
0: We're kind of laid back a little bit.
1: Yeah. We are. This is cool.
0: Yeah. Listen, we're really glad you're here. Welcome back, if you would, Brett
1: Denham. I'm glad to be here.
0: Yeah.

0: Brett Denon. One with a little help from the E-Tones, Christian Teal, Adam Bodine, Eric Turin, and Helen Poyser singing harmony. Newest record is called If It Takes Forever. He will be back. Play some more music later on in the show.
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0: I'm Nick Forster. This is E-Town. Brett Denon is going to be back. Play some more music later on in the show. And coming up, Marley's Ghost is here. They will be out soon. Play some music. I was talking with Brett about painting while listening to Bob Dylan. And as I mentioned, you know, you could do all kinds of paintings to the many, many styles and flavors of Bob Dylan records over the years. Bob has been the center of the musical world for so long, the center of pop culture, and he has remained mysterious and fascinating, and it's hard to imagine one person could have written all the classic songs that are deeply baked into our consciousness. But a while ago, some folks got together to honor a native son of Oklahoma, and they built the Woody Guthrie Center in Tulsa, a fitting tribute to one of America's most prolific and fascinating songwriters. He was impactful. He was a real character, a labor activist, a rabble-rouser, a mystery man, who also happened to be Bob Dylan's hero. And so apparently Bob went to see the Woody Guthrie Center while also contemplating what to do with all of the materials that he has collected over the years of his own. Tons of stuff. And he got a good feeling, and from there he just decided that Tulsa would be the right spot for the Bob Dylan Center. And it became real. It has come to pass. It exists. And the director of the Bob Dylan Center is with us today. So please welcome to E-Town, Stephen Jenkins. Steve Jenkins, welcome, welcome, welcome.
6: Thank you, Nick. Great to be here.
0: So exciting to have this responsibility. The Bob Dylan Center is a big deal. People come from all over the world.
6: Truly. It's been international in scope since we opened about 4 years ago.
0: 4 years ago, yeah.
6: Yeah, I think we've had visitors from 45 different countries and, you know, fans making the pilgrimage to see this really unparalleled collection. It's arguably the largest archive devoted to a living artist.
0: Yeah. And was I right in the sort of genesis of how it landed in Tulsa? Because you'd think that it would be in Hibbing or in New York City or some other place.
6: Yes, it had so much to do with Dylan's lifelong love of Woody Guthrie. You know, this is the guy who he heard and said, this music spun my head around. And I think it really set him on the path that he's still on 65 years later.
0: Yeah. And the philanthropy in Tulsa, the George Kaiser Family Foundation, was really instrumental in helping to make this thing come true, right?
6: Very much so. So it was a coming together of Dylan's wishes to have his archive, tens of thousands of items that he'd been saving since the early 60s, find a permanent home in Tulsa under the same roof as the Woody Guthrie Center. Yeah. Our organization runs both centers. And we are very fortunate to have some very visionary philanthropists. And through the George Kaiser Family Foundation, we were able to get the project off the ground. And now, like all nonprofits, we're supported by members and donors worldwide.
0: And how's it set up? Like a regular? I haven't been there. So it's set up like a museum with fixed displays, and are there theaters inside?
6: We have a 30,000 square foot facility, about half of which is given over to public exhibition space. And we've got a combination of what we think of as the permanent collection, and then we do rotating exhibitions. Often that'll be a deep dive into a particular year or album from the Dylan Chronicles, or sometimes because we really look at Dylan as an exemplar of fearless creativity, we're able to look at other artists who we admire and often who have connections to Dylan. But it is all Bob all the time.
0: Yeah. Do you have a nice wax effigy of Timothée Chalamet in the front welcoming people in?
6: Timothy himself is welcome to come in. He's given the centers a shout out, though he hasn't visited us in person yet, though we did have an exhibition of props and costumes from A Complete Unknown, the biopic that came out at the end of 24.
0: And that must have given a lot of attention to the center.
6: I was so happy to see that happen because I think a lot of younger viewers went into that film as Chalamet fans and discovered this iconoclast and this very cool guy that Chalamet was playing. And they indeed came to the center to see the real thing.
0: And I imagine you've got opportunities for people to sort of get behind the scenes in Dylan's songwriting process by seeing iterations of songs, scribbles on paper and things like that?
6: A huge amount of the archive is taken up with just that sort of material. And that, to me, is what's most exciting and most fascinating. So you take a song like Joker Man from 1983, and lo and behold, we find 10 different iterations of the lyrics to that one song.
0: Wow.
6: And even with Dylan, who is operating at a pretty high level of lyrical brilliance, the very first version of Joker Man starts hanging out in the trees with the birds and the bees. A little bit prosaic for Dylan. And of course, by version number two, that line was gone and he was off into deep literary allusions, biblical references. Yeah. But to get to see the behind the scenes creative process, I think is something that heretofore we'd not been able to really do with Dylan.
0: That's cool. There's opportunities for people to see both facilities, the Woody Guthrie Center and the Bob Dylan Center, within the same structure.
6: Absolutely. We're essentially under one roof. And a shout out to my colleague, Katie Shaw, senior director of the Woody Guthrie Center, who happens to be here this evening. And so come out and see us in Tulsa and really set aside some time. There's just such a wealth of material. You've got Woody, arguably one of the most important cultural and musical figures of the second half of the 20th century, whose impact is still being felt, whose lyrics and approach and three chords and the truth perspective are so prescient. And then you come right next door and the story continues. A young Dylan, when he was still Robert Zimmerman, went out to the East Coast to find Woody, really to pay homage to him. Yeah. That's a big part of the origin story. So yes, visitors have opportunities to delve deep into both collections.
0: Cool. Well, it's a big job you have. And is there a lot of stuff online? People can go online and look at things?
6: Quite a bit. And we do a lot of online programming. So even if you're not based in Tulsa, we've got members worldwide and we have all kinds of online activities, listening sessions and interviews with musicians and authors and all sorts of ways to be involved.
0: A predictable URL?
6: BobDylanCenter.com.
0: And so membership is a thing people could do even if they don't live around there.
6: Absolutely.
0: Yeah. Well, I'm really curious about it. I'm going to come and check it out. Steve, thanks so much for being here and sharing a little bit of info about the Bob Dylan Center. And when I come down there, I'm going to call you up and expect the inside track. You know, you give me the back behind the scenes tour, right?
6: Gotcha. We'll take you into the vault.
0: Okay.
6: Thanks so much, Nick.
0: Thank you, Steve. Thanks so much for being here. Steve Jenkins, director of the Bob Dylan Center. You are listening to E-Town. I'm Nick Forster. Brett Denon is going to be back, play some more music in a little while. Up next, Marley's Ghost is a band that, as I mentioned, grew out of a cool scene in California in the 60s and early 70s. folk music, outdoors, in nature. I think also they had a kind of a unique origin story, not unlike Brett's, and then they combined both bluegrass and reggae music, and they found common ground. Their individual members have a musical history of their own, which includes solo records or stints in John Denver's band and other things. But they have been a band this year for 40 years, celebrating 40 years as a band. You know, major recognition has perhaps eluded them, but they have had a great time along the way, and they've made a bunch of records, and they continue to tour and write songs and record. And they've been coming to E-Town for a long time also. So please help me welcome back to E-Town, Marley's Ghost.
6: Thank you.
0: One, two, a one and two.

0: Mark Phelan.
1: Thank you, thank you.
0: Look, he's back.
1: Hi, Nick.
2: Marley's Ghost. Congrats on 40 years. That's hard to do. I mean, it's really hard to do any single thing or stay in any kind of a relationship for 40 years. You guys are still at least singing together, which is cool. And you mentioned you did your latest record. It's called Honky Tonk, and Larry Campbell, the Bob Dylan associate, produced it. So what else is going on with Marley's Ghost?
3: Starting to work on a new album.
2: Wow.
3: Been learning some new songs. Of course, we're going to go out on this 40th anniversary and, you know, try to drum up some excitement.
2: Yeah. Did I make that up about the sort of origin story of the band? Like, just this image that I have of, you know, folk singers out there in the fields of California and in the hills. And
4: well, that's exactly what happened. Danny and Eddie and I met at a folk music camp up in the Sierras in the last day of the 60s.
5: Sweetsmill.
4: And that's when we all met. That's the three of us, and then Mike a little later in Santa Barbara.
2: Sweetsmill, is that what you said, Eddie?
5: Yeah. That's right. There are a bunch of friendships that started back there in the late 60s have endured. Some of us are no longer alive, but there are many of us that still fog the mirror. And it's a wonderful thing to have lots of old-time friends that show up at your house with musical instruments and a potluck item, and pretty soon everybody's playing music.
2: That's cool. And from there, you put together a crowd-pleasing set list because you had these varied styles of music that you all liked. You could play this old-time banjos and fiddles, but you also like reggae music and you like honky-tonk and country music. And
3: yes, it's what's kept us out of the big time for so long.
2: Yeah.
1: But it's also what's kept us together for 40 years.
2: Yeah, yeah. I know that... maybe 20 years ago, you were on E-Town with the late, great singer-songwriter from Canada, Ian Tyson.
3: Yeah.
2: But, you know, you've crossed paths, I'm sure, with all kinds of great songwriters who've been inspiring and educational for you guys over the years.
3: Oh, yeah. We've been very fortunate with the folks we've been able to play with and work with and hang out with. And
2: yeah.
3: You're among one of those guys.
2: Oh, thank you, Danny.
1: You know, honestly, it's kind of only in retrospect that we think about that, but we have been exposed to a lot of really great artists and got to hang with them and kind of see a little bit about what they did playing in New York and John Platania. I said, you're John Platania. And we were doing some Van Morrison stuff. I said, would you show me that stuff you played on the record? He goes, you got a guitar? Sure. I mean, how's that going to happen, right?
2: Yeah, yeah. Well, it's a great way to open doors and make connections. But again, I love the... You know, speaking to Brett about being relatively laid back from California and being relaxed and enjoying nature, that's all stuff that you guys share. I wasn't sure there was going to be a West Coast California vibe, but there really is. Well, what do you got coming up?
3: Coming up right this second, Nick, is our own reggae pedal steel player, Eddie Littlefield, with a spiritual message for you all.
2: Okay, well, welcome back, if you would, Marley's Ghost. Here they are.
5: I've done lots of spiritual healing. I'm in touch with all my feelings. I've read palms and read the stars of kings and queens. And I hate to bum you out, but you have without a doubt the ugliest aura this poor boy's ever seen.

0: Eddie Littlefield.
1: Thank y'all very much.
0: Thank you so much. We got one more tune here, and we're going to have our keyboard player, who started out as our drummer, who I met when he was 14. This is Jerry Fletcher back there on the keyboard. We're going to get Nick to come out and play with us on this one.
2: Yeah.

0: turning her down.
1: Thank you. Thank you so much. Bartley's Ghost. As Dan Weidman, Mike Phelan, Ed Littlefield, John Wilcox, Jerry Fletcher, and Bob Nichols. Their latest record is called Honky Tonk, Marley's Ghost, out there on the West Coast.
2: Your visit to E-Town is made possible with support from the Sage Foundation, the Cielo Foundation, the Scintilla Foundation, the City of Boulder's Office of Arts and Culture, and our members, our citizens, and listeners like you. 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
1: I'm Nick Forster. I want to say hello to our listeners who are hearing E-Town right now on stations like KDRT, a 95.7 in Davis, California, on WNCS in Montpelier, Vermont, and on KUGS in Bellingham, Washington. Thanks for tuning in. 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You can see exactly what Brett Denon is wearing this evening if you'd like to see. All of that is online at etown.org. Okay, creativity, making things up, singing, playing, being in nature are common themes today. Celebrating Bob Dylan, those are more than just nice to haves. Those are actually necessary and important elements for navigating our lives these days. I hope each of you has an outlet for that stuff, for your creativity. You can share with others. I hope you all take the time to be in nature and do nothing for a little while. Settle in, reset, get off the treadmill a bit. So thank you for being with us right now. Would you please help me welcome back to the stage, Brett Denon.
8: Hey. Have you all been to one of these E-Town shows before? You're doing it right.

Brett Denon, along with Christian Thiel, Adam Bodine, Eric Turin, and Helen Forster. We got time for one more song. We're going to get everybody out here. And we got one more song for you that we want to feature. I want to thank to all our guests. Thanks to Brett, of course, for coming out. Thanks to Marley's Ghosts. Thanks to Steve Jenkins, the director of the Bob Dylan Center. Thanks to the house band, the E-Tones, along with Helen Forster. As you might imagine, we've got some Bob Dylan on our minds. Sing along. I'm Nick Forster. Hope you can be with us next week right here in E-Town.

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4: It's like I'm sitting at a bus stop, waiting for a train. 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

Hello, everybody, and welcome to the Putumayo World Music Hour, a musical journey around the globe. I'm Rosalie Howarth. Dan Storper is on the road this week. Today, we'll trace one of the world's most popular musical styles, from its original home in Jamaica to countries like India, South Africa, Australia, and France. There's almost nowhere on the planet that the reggae beat hasn't penetrated. But it's a relatively recent style, having developed in Jamaica in the 1960s. It's based on Caribbean forms like ska and mento, but its roots lie in Africa, which is where we will begin, with the late Lucky Dubé doing We Love It.

an American musician who often writes to the reggae beat. That was Ben Harper with Jah Work. Jah, of course, referring to the divine figure in Rastafarianism, a religion that many reggae musicians adhere to. Ben's lyrics also carry on reggae's tradition of social and political commentary. On its journey around the globe, reggae has spread even as far as to the outback of Australia. Lekbala Mujik is a band of Aborigines who use ancient instruments, including the didgeridoo. Native people prefer the original name, Yidaki, since didgeridoo was simply the name that the white man gave it, imitating its sound. Drankingbala is a creation myth sung in the traditional language of Ingaikbon.

0: Drinking Bala by Australia's Blekbala Mujik, sung in the traditional language of Inga Ingbon, from the Reggae Around the World collection. Their stage show includes some amazing traditional and contemporary dancers. We'll follow the reggae beat to India and Brazil in the next set. You can find out about the music at putumayo.com, where you can stream other shows in the series as well. Be sure to leave us a comment or a request when you visit.
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0: It's Reggae Around the World today on the Putumayo World Music Hour. I'm Rosalie Howard. Dan Storper is traveling abroad this week. The Gulf of Mexico and the Caribbean are joined by the Yucatan Channel, so it's no surprise that musical styles flow back and forth. A lot of Latin singers include reggae in their repertoire, including Julieta Venegas, a singer and guitarist who also plays the traditional accordion. Here's No Hace Falta, or It's Not Necessary, from her album Limón y Sal, Lemon and Salt.

0: The revved-up reggae beat of Salon de Beleza by Brazil's Zeca Baleiro. Baleiro is his nickname, meaning candy man, because of his fondness for sweets. The song title means the beauty parlor. In it, he declares that the woman he loves is naturally gorgeous and doesn't need a beauty salon. Reggae takes on a whole new aspect when melded with the eastern sounds of India. Stephen Kapoor, known as Apache Indian, is of Indian heritage, but he grew up in Birmingham, a city in northern England that has a big Jamaican and East Asian population. So blending the two cultures came naturally to him. Om Namah Shivaya takes its title from a Hindu prayer. The lyrics deal with his own quest for identity in an increasingly multicultural society.
1: Well, everybody, would you focus your mind?

0: A true reggae pioneer, that was the legendary Jamaican guitarist Ernest Ranglin with Stop That Train, a cover of a song that appeared in the movie The Harder They Come. He's been around since the 1950s, laying down smoking licks in the studio, playing with the groundbreaking Scatolites, and touring with Jimmy Cliff. He's also well-respected in the jazz world. Stop That Train is on the Reggae Around the World compilation. Our next stops are France and Spain on our Reggae World Tour. 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
0: Welcome back to the Putumayo World Music Hour and Reggae Around the World. It's certainly one of the most pervasive rhythms, partially because it's relatively easy to play. Once you settle into that backbeat rhythm, with the emphasis on the first beat instead of the second, it's easy to stay in the groove. Then, too, there's reggae's universally appealing message of spirituality and unity. Manu Chao is a fun and inventive Spanish musician who lives in France. He works effortlessly in a wide variety of styles, writing and performing and producing. He inserts a little reference to ganja, the medicinal herb of Rastafarianism, into this acoustic piece, Clandestino.
4: Okay, señor Papatito, Clandestino aquí presente.

That's Majek Fashek with Promised Land from the Reggae Around the World collection. Though he has the trademarked dreadlocks of the religion, he says he's not a Rasta. His spirituality comes from African and Christian traditions of his native Nigeria. He was declared a miracle maker there when he played his song Bring Down the Rain, and the rains came, ending a long drought. And we wind up in the USA, where we'll find millions of reggae enthusiasts. Peter Rowan is a bluegrass musician, known for his work with Bill Monroe, Jerry Garcia, and the new Riders of the Purple Sage. Let's hear his heartfelt version of Bob Marley's No Woman, No Cry, which closes out Putumayo's Reggae Around the World CD.

Peter Rowan's tribute to the father of reggae, Bob Marley. Few musical styles have spread so far, so fast as reggae. It burst forth in the early 1960s with Bob Marley's Catch a Fire album and Jimmy Cliff's movie, The Harder They Come. And since then, it's found a place in the music collection of millions of people around the planet. I'm Rosalie Howarth, and along with my co-host, Dan Storper, who's traveling this week, we'd like to thank our producers, Shane Sharkey, Sonia Skelton, and Drew Young, and you for joining us on the journey. You can find out about the music on today's show and stream other shows in our series at putumayo.com. See you next time for the Putumayo World Music Hour. Till then, travel safe, and so long.

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3: 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And today, Frances Grutters is here from Catskill Native Nursery because I am dying to know what Frances is noticing because he is the most observant person I know. And I'm trying to upgrade my observation skills because that seems to be the whole point to me anymore. It's just like to be observing and to do what I can to remedy the things I feel that I don't like seeing when I'm observing. But man, it seems big and I don't know where to start. So hi, Frances.
4: Hey, Sally. Yeah, you start with whatever happens to be in front of you that day, I guess. Yeah, it can be overwhelming. I made the mistake of deciding, I've been thinking about doing this for a number of years, of trying to figure out all the different carex species that are on this little logging road behind the nursery that I walk my dog on a few times a day. And that's a definite rabbit hole that it's hard to get out of.
3: Did you say carrots or
4: carrots? So the species of sedges.
3: Sedges, yeah.
4: Yeah, which are the most diverse plants. We don't realize it, but they are the most diverse group of plants that we have. There's a gazillion of them. And they're a little bit hard to identify, and you can identify them working through botanical keys, but there are times you puzzle over the botanical nomenclature, like what exactly does that word mean? And then there's overlap, and it can be a real challenge to try to figure out what these species are. So yeah, you start getting overwhelmed because there's just so many of them.
3: So do you think about it at night when you're trying to sleep?
4: No. I was trying to do it first thing in the morning, you know, because I take Alder for an early morning walk. And I figured, I'll just grab a sample of this interesting species of sedge that I just came across and bring it back and run it through the botanical key. And it'll take me 15 minutes and done. I'll get on with the rest of the tasks for the day. Well, no, you know, an hour later, hour 15 minutes later, I'm still puzzling over it. And then it's uh-oh, customers are about to come in and I have to drop that. So yeah, it can be overwhelming sometimes to try to identify everything that's happening. As opposed to just walking in the woods and say, oh, that's an interesting sedge. Oh, look, there's a different one.
3: So all these sedges, okay, because I happen to like sedges, but I think I only know like four sedges. Do they all attract different Pollinators, what do they do? I mean, do they bloom at different times? Because
4: Yeah, they will bloom at different times, and they're primarily wind pollinated, so they're not really a pollinator plant. They are a host plant for, in particular, a number of species of skippers, which are a small species of butterfly or a small group of butterflies that particularly like feeding on sedges. And I'm sure there's all kinds of other insects and other things that will feed on them. And of course, woodland birds can feed on the seeds. Sedges are primarily a woodland group of plants. They're not restricted to woodland. There's a lot of wetland species as well. Not too many in sunnier spots, but there are some that will grow in sunnier spots. But in our area anyway, the greatest diversity is just in a regular woodland, and to some extent in wetland areas as well.
3: Their sedges have edges. You know, they have that sort of V shape. That's how you tell them from a grass.
4: Yeah, V-shaped or M-shaped foliage, and usually fairly diminutive plants. There's a nice one in the woodland called oh gosh, I can't think of it, but it's a taller, 2 to 2.5 feet woodland sedge, very graceful, with sort of pendulous of flower clusters, really really nice, attractive one.
3: So
4: And
3: do you sell that?
4: oh yeah, we actually sell that.
3: Oh, cool.
4: And I can't believe I can't think of the name of it. Anyway, it'll come to me at some point. We sell a lot of species of sedge. We probably sell, I don't know, 15, 12, 15, maybe more than that even. And we're thinking about growing some more and offering them ourselves, because not all of these are being grown by nurseries. And there's one in particular that I came across. I think it might be white bear sedge, but I don't know for sure because I haven't had the time to identify it. And even if I had the time, I'm not sure I could identify it. But it's got a nice wide leaf, and it's got a really interesting name. And I'm hoping it does turn out to be the white bear sedge, and because no one else is growing
3: Cool.
4: it. Yeah, and we'd sell that. So,
3: Yeah, I like sedges. I think they often just show up in the garden because they are wind pollinated, and I always just leave them because they're attractive, and that you can actually in the fall, if you're cutting your garden back, you can just cut them back.
4: They typically have a blemish-free foliage, so they look good for the whole most of the season. Occasionally, sometimes they get some of the species will get the foliage doesn't look so great, and like you say, you can just cut them back, not necessarily to the crown, but cut them back halfway or so, and they'll flush out some new growth. And they're really pretty carefree, and just add a nice spot of green color and texture to a woodland garden. Not everything can be bloodroot and trillium.
3: No,
4: It's, yeah,
3: but
4: it's it's. Yeah, it's good to mix in some things like that have a different texture than most of our woodland wildflowers.
3: no, I think they're a great plant, and I want the 2.5 footer. That sounds wonderful. Wow, does it like a damp?
4: They do moist woods, not dry woods. And the name still hasn't come to me, but it will.
3: So two of the things that have native parts to their family that are just looking so great are laurels and rhododendrons. It's just that was some kind of winter for woodies. They just really

0: most of our rhododendrons have finished, but
1: So my feeling is they are also both great plants for shape. They don't, so if you saw, I think native rhodies are white. There might be a sort of pinky one. Is that true?
0: yeah, the strictly speaking, native rhododendron is the Great Laurel or Rhododendron Maximum, and that typically has a white flower tinged in pink. That actually is still going to bloom. It typically blooms, well, when I was younger, it bloomed right around 4th of July. With climate change, it's getting pushed up a little bit, and sometimes will bloom as early as late June. But it's one of the latest rhododendrons to flower. And then the vast majority of other rhododendrons, whether they're native or non-native, are early to mid-spring flowers. Most of them have finished by now.
1: So I say it's not too late to plant a rhodi or a laurel because you'll have it next year.
0: Oh yeah, we still have a pretty good supply of all of them, and they definitely, a lot of people also want to come up with screening in the woodland, and some of the big rhododendrons are perfect for that. Mountain laurel not so much, but definitely rhododendrons.
1: They're a new one on my palette. That's one of the best things about gardening is that things just keep changing. Oh my gosh. We're going to take a quick break. Francis Grodders is here from Catskill Native Nursery in Gerhongsen. They're open close Tuesdays and Wednesdays, but open the rest of the time. And we're talking about natives and everything else. 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We'll be right back.
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2: 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Great observer of nature is Francis, and he's taught me a lot over the years. And just to look, to ask questions. And I think it's almost never been easier to ask questions because you have a phone. But I have this horrible problem now, is that I'm not sure if I believe artificial intelligence. So I always have to skip over that part and go to like the Missouri Native Wildlife Federation or somebody, you know, who I feel like, okay, I don't know. I still like the plant to people link.
3: Yeah, I think it is making some things easier to deal with. I have an example in a second. But yeah, you have to be very cautious. You have to, because sometimes I'll just sort of test it and say, you know, something that I know, and I'll say, well, you know, what is this or whatever? And the suggestions are clearly wrong. And but we have a water weed in our lily tanks, and it showed up a few years ago, and it's very pernicious, I think is the word. We just have a hard time getting rid of it. We weren't exactly sure what it is because it's pretty nondescript. It's just these very, very thin, branchy stems and thin leaves, you know, maybe a couple of millimeters in width. But I noticed just the other day, literally just a couple of days ago, oh, it's starting to flower. And a lot of these plants, we never even notice them flowering. It's little tiny flowers. I mean, less than a millimeter in size. But I said to myself, I bet you we can identify the plant based upon those little flowers. And Polly, who often is involved, you know, one of our nursery managers, often involved in identifying plants with me, said, oh, I think I was flipping through my Britton and Brown, and I think it's a Podomagetan species. And I said, well, you know, we can flip. There's a lot of those species, so we can flip through those and see. But I thought, well, what the heck? I took a picture of these little tiny flowers on my phone. I wasn't terribly optimistic because they're really tiny. And I submitted it to, you know, an AI engine, and it said, yeah, this is Podomagetan, I can't remember the species name. So Polly was right on with that. She definitely got the genus right. It's actually been moved into another genus, Stuckinia or something like that. But yeah, we were able to use AI to pretty quickly identify this plant, where it would have taken us a lot longer to do so, just flipping through or running through botanical keys, that sort of thing. So it's useful, but yeah, you have to be very cautious.
2: Yeah. So, okay. So here we are. We're kind of in this transition time right now. We're getting ready for high summer. The ground is warming up. I notice that so many things just sort of sit around till the ground gets warm, and then they go crazy. And those things are starting to go crazy. Mm-hmm. So what, you've got a whole nursery thing filled with plants that will benefit the whole world. Mm-hmm. So what do you, give me some plants. What do I should I be planting in my garden?
3: Here's one that I just noticed. It's a decent bee plant, but it's also just really ornamental. It's a hybrid, so not everybody would consider it to be native. It's a hybrid between two native species of skullcap. It's Scutellaria, and because it's a hybrid, there's no species name, but its cultivar name is Appalachian Blues, and it's a hybrid between Scutellaria incana and Scutellaria ovata, and it's a really attractive ornamental, and you'll get some bees on it as well. But it has a most of the Scutellarias are sort of a purple blue in color, and this has those purple blue flowers, but some lighter regions, almost just very very much paler purple blue, almost pinkish, and it's compact, and it's a really beautiful little plant that I think is destined to become pretty popular. We've sold a lot of them, and people see it and they want it for their garden, and it's been pretty reliable for us. So that's a sort of a new one, an unusual. That's a definitely a good one to plant. But there's certainly others. We're starting to see some of the earlier phlox blooming, and phlox are always good for pollinators. They don't get a whole lot of bees on them. They're not a bee type flower, but they get more butterflies, things like that because it's a little more of a tubular flower. And we're seeing some of the Phlox Carolina, the Carolina phlox, and a lot of the garden hybrids. Again, we don't restrict ourselves just to straight species native plants. Horticulturists, in many cases, have created many beautiful cultivars and hybrids that are still functionally ecologically. And you talked about observing at the beginning, and that's what I spent a lot of time doing, is observing these cultivars and seeing, are they still functional ecologically? Are they still attracting bees? Are they still attracting butterflies? That sort of thing. And so many of these early garden phlox are, and they're really nice, colorful garden plants as well. So we're starting to see a lot of those come in.
2: And butterflies are starting to get going.
3: We've had lots of butterfly. We've had lots of lady butterfly caterpillars on our pussy toes. It's one of the main hosts for. And I can never remember if it's the American lady or the painted lady, but it's one of those two species uses pussy toes as a host plant. And you got to plant a lot of them though. The caterpillars are kind of voracious. They're a very spiny caterpillar, and they probably don't get preyed on by a lot of things. And so they always seem to be a lot of them. And these little pussy toe plants can get a little bit overwhelmed. So we encourage people to plant lots of pussy toes in their gardens. They like them. The pussy toes likes it sunny and well drained. And there are different species. Some have a little bit bigger leaves. Some have a little bit smaller leaves. They're good rock garden plants, and you'll definitely support a number of our butterflies. In particular, the lady butterflies. Their caterpillars definitely
2: Cool.
3: feeding on those. And they've long finished blooming, and they tend to be wind pollinated anyway. Those flowers, the pussy toe flowers. But that's where the name comes from. The flowers look like little cat, cat toes on their paw, little round, nubby flowers. Yeah.
2: Cool. But the butterflies like the leaves.
3: Yeah. So the caterpillars are feeding on the foliage, and they kind of skeleton. I don't know if I call it skeletonize it, but you notice it because the leaves will change from sort of a gray green color to an almost white color as they. So they don't consume the whole leaf. They chew like just the top of it or something like that. So there's a portion of the leaf that remains behind. So you can see when your pussy toes is being fed on by these caterpillars. It's pretty distinctive. Pattern of herbivory on those plants.
2: Cool. Okay. Pussy toes need some of those. What else?
3: Yeah, what else is flowering now? Well, good question.
2: What's coming up? Everything.
3: A lot of things, absolutely. No, I'm multitasking here. I'm trying to envision myself out in the nursery and what's happening right now out there. We've got some the Baptisia.
2: Oh, nice plant, Baptisia.
3: They're waiting a little bit, but I noticed a lot of bumblebee activity on our Baptisia flowers, and a close relative, the false Carolina false lupin Thermopsis. It looks a lot of people think, oh, it's a yellow Baptisia. No, it's not a Baptisia. It's in the genus Thermopsis, and as I said, it's sometimes called Carolina false lupin, all being in the pea family. Those are about halfway done, and we always get a lot of bees on those, so they're flowering right now. Baptisias are flowering, maybe waning a little bit. I always have a little, sometimes a tough time saying what's happening, because we grow a lot of these plants ourselves, but we get a lot of them in from other growers. And the other growers tend to push their plants a little bit, because the general public wants, general public is mostly buying in April and May and early June. And
2: Yeah.
3: so most of the growers are trying to get these plants flowering a little bit earlier, because people buy plants and flower. And so sometimes there's a little bit of a disconnect between when they're flowering, our plants are flowering out in the nursery that came from other growers, and when they're flowering in your garden. So I'm trying to navigate that discrepancy as well.
2: Yeah, and that's interesting because it's another observation. We're going to take a quick break. Francis Groters is here from Catskill Native Nursery. We're going to come back. 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
3: 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Frances Groters is here from Catskill Native Nursery. We're talking about observing things. So, birds. I feel like I'm not seeing so many birds. Is that just me or what's going on with birds?
4: Yeah. Well, we know worldwide they're declining for the most part. And not to make anybody feel too guilty, but mostly because of humans, as we dominate more and more of the biosphere and simply take up more of the production of various plants, land area, we see other species diminishing. So overall, we know there aren't as many birds as there were 50 years ago, let's say. But other than that, no, I'm seeing a lot of usual suspects. We've had bluebirds. In fact, we had two pairs of bluebirds nesting, and we had a phoebes nesting, tree swallows nesting. I'm seeing chipping sparrows when I walk in the woods, and they'll be on woodland edge as well. We're seeing cardinals around. I just saw a fledgling catbird.
3: Oh, I love catbirds.
4: Yeah, so this is a probably newly fledged, was flying, wasn't just sort of flying a little, hopping a little, definitely flying, but didn't have much in the way of feathers. I could see it thinking. It was looking at my blueberries, and I'm like, hey, we have to have a conversation here. You can have some of my blueberries, but I don't want you taking them all. They never seem to listen. Overall, we're seeing nestlings. We're seeing the birds of prey. We're seeing red-shouldered hawks. So
3: do you think that you are seeing? You see a lot of stuff, but you have so many natives all around you. I mean, you've just been doing this for 30 years, planting natives. You've created this habitat over time that's got to be just about the friendliest habitat going.
4: Right.
3: I mean, it's just amazing.
4: Yeah, that certainly plays a role. I mean, we have the plants that a lot of these birds are interested in, and other wildlife is interested in. We also have a pretty diverse, in just a little bit of area that we own, and it's only about 5 acres. We have a pretty diverse set of habitats as well. Woodland edge, open fields, as I said, blueberry plants, nesting spots for birds. We put up a lot of boxes. And so, yeah, we definitely have created a lot of the habitat that does draw these birds and other animals in. And
3: they come back to the same place, and they
4: oh, absolutely,
3: and their generations come back to the same place.
4: Yeah.
3: So, you know, I mean, my Phoebe, she just, you know, she just has that same place under the gutter every year.
4: Right. Yeah, exactly. Pretty strong site fidelity in many of these birds.
3: Site fidelity,
4: yeah. They like the same site. They'll come back if they're successful. So, yeah, we had one bluebird definitely successful. I thought the other nest might not have been. They seemed to have abandoned that nest, and I didn't think there was enough time for the nestlings to develop and fledge properly. But I just noticed, I assume that pair back again in the vicinity. So maybe they're going to try to nest again, and we'll see. So yeah, in particular, if they're successful, they're going to keep coming back to that same spot.
3: Yeah. So there's a lot to be said for using a lot of native plants in your garden, because it's not just this year's cardinal or this year's catbird, you know, or heaven forbid, this year's robins. They just keep coming back to the same place if they can. And mm-hmm. It's just, I know that from watching osprey nests, you know, the same, they just, every year, they just come sure. back to yep. same osprey, same nest. And, you know, I don't know. It's pretty wonderful.
4: Yeah, I mean, we have the benefit. We're more out in the country. We have, as I said, a diverse habitat already. It can be harder to track that much wildlife if you're in a little more of an urban or suburban situation, where you have no control over what your neighbors are doing. We have acres of a pretty good habitat. Most people have much smaller plots. But you can certainly attract, in particular, the smaller wildlife, all the insects that we're talking about that are, we've also seen declines in, they're a lot easier to get coming to, you know, small little suburban or even urban situations by planting some of these plants that are providing nectar and pollen. And, you know, our New Jersey tea is about to flower, and that's a small, compact shrub. It likes it sunny and kind of well-drained, but that will get a lot of pollinators on it once it starts flowering here in probably another week or so. And that's an easy shrub to incorporate into a suburban or even urban situation, and you'll get lots of insects on it. So,
3: cool.
4: Yeah, that's a good one.
3: Okay, I want one of those.
4: Yeah, goat's beard is flowering now. That gets lots of pollinators on it. That's a really nice show. It's like a giant astilbe. That's another one that you need a little more room. The goat's beard is bigger than the New Jersey tea, a perennial bigger than a shrub, but it is. And but we always see lots of pollinators on that. And then the native hydrangea, the hydrangea arborescens, if you get the lace cap types, they're going to be loaded with pollinators here very shortly. You know, they've got flower buds that are not quite open, but about to be. And they're a pollinator favorite. And that's, again, a nice small shrub that you can plant in just about any situation, and you'll support a lot of wildlife with them.
3: Cool. Yeah, because it's just sort of like we're at that moment where we're kind of between things. So planting, like a New Jersey tea, perfect time. Go for mm-hmm. it now.
4: Yeah.
3: But I also just love, last year I planted for the first time Haas Halo, hydrangea Haas Halo.
4: Yeah, exactly.
3: And boy, you know, I was I was going to cut it back in the spring, but I didn't because it just it looks so good. And it's all budded up and, ready to go. That's another, I can just really say there's a cool plant.
4: Oh, absolutely. Yeah, that's a great one. Yeah, you don't have to cut back those every year. You can give it 2 or 3 years, and then sometimes if they start getting a little overgrown, you can cut back hard, or at least cut a portion of the shrub back hard, and it'll respond really nicely with nice fresh growth from the base. So, yeah.
3: Yeah, I mean, when I bought mine, sometimes when I'm in a nursery and I buy a plant that's covered in bees, I feel really guilty. I took it out of my car, and like within 2 minutes after having it out of my car, it was
4: Yeah.
3: totally covered in bees. And then,
4: Yeah,
3: I
4: exactly.
3: had to plant it, and then the bees followed it, and it was just like, oh my gosh, Haas Halo, for
4: Yeah.
3: hydrangea.
4: Yeah. Yeah, it's one of the top pollinator plants. And it's not for a long period of time, but that's true for a lot of things. And that's why it's important to plant diversity. And it can be hard in a small space, but if you can get rid of some more of your lawn and put in more plants. Because that Haas Halo is probably going to bloom for, a week, let's say. And it's loaded with pollinators for that week, but then it's gonna then move on to developing seeds, which is the whole point of this. And so
3: So what do I plant to take over for the Haas Halo?
4: Wild Senna maybe. It's another pea family plant, so it's related to the Baptisia, related to the Thermopsis, related to lupins, but doesn't really look like those. It doesn't really look like a pea family plant flower. It looks more like sort of a normal flower, but it's a little different. But it will get covered in bumblebees primarily, but other bees really really buzzing here, and that's probably going to that'll come after the Haas Halo.
3: Okay, I'm gonna get one. Wild Senna. Got
4: Well,
3: it.
4: yeah.
3: Okay, wait, we have to take a quick break. Francis Groters is here from Catskill Native Nursery in Kerhonkston. 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
3: 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And Francis Groters is here from Catskill Native Nursery, and we're talking about it's time to feed everybody out there. So I asked Francis, okay, my house halo is budding up, what do I need after that? And I think that is that question right there is the biggest reason to get into nurseries often, because you don't always know. Like, I wouldn't have known wild senna. Okay. It will do the same thing my Haas halo is doing after the Haas halo has finished blooming. And, you know, we're trying to develop landscapes that, or some of us are, and it's not easy, that are working to promote the planet. You know, I mean, it's just like the planet is such an amazing place. I had one of those epiphanies the other day when I was driving and I could actually see the curvature of the sky. And I had this big feeling about what a miracle this planet is, that we're encased in this oxygen and water bubble as we just float through space. It was just like, wow. I mean, I really felt that it was part of a real amazing miracle.
4: Yes. I mean, as far as we know, we're it. We've never found any evidence for any life outside this planet. Now, obviously there's lots of planets and probability suggests that there are others, but as far as we know, this is it. Certainly in our solar system, we're it. And so that's obviously the rationale for, you know, taking care of it better. And because it's not like, you know, the car that you don't take care of, oh, well, it finally stopped running, I'll just get a new one. There's no new planet to go to, you know, if so. Yeah, we're it, and so that's definitely the rationale. And yeah, lost my train of thought, but anyway.
3: Yeah, it's interesting, and it's good to know that there is something you can do about it. You can plant a wild senna after your Haas halo. You can do a Rhodie Maximus for mid-summer rhodiness. You can get a season's worth of phloxes that are starting now. I think that we are pretty much groomed towards wanting something in bloom all the time. But I think that thinking about the fact that so are bees, we can work together, you and yeah, me and the bees, So do find things that are long lasting, or if not, plant something that's going to take over right next to them.
4: Yeah, exactly. It's not easy. It can be hard, especially the smaller the space that you have, because I mean, we have one garden that I don't know, we've just it's mostly green. We've never seemed to be able to get it to be have a lot of stuff happening in there. Now it is a small space. And so that can definitely be a challenge. And it's why sometimes we do encourage, as I mentioned before, maybe get rid of a little more lawn so you can do a little more, have a little more space for some more plants, because you will need that space in order to keep the flowers coming if you're growing perennials. And for the most part, perennials are much superior, and shrubs are far superior to the annuals that you can buy, which have been so overly bred, they simply don't support much in the way of wildlife. And so, yeah, we definitely encourage people to take that diverse approach, and sometimes it just means trying to create more garden space.
3: So I'm looking, I haven't seen evidence of it, but I mean, I did this with my neighbor because I have a fringe tree and I wanted to plant another fringe tree so we could have fruit. So I collaborated with my neighbor so we could get some cross-pollination going for our fringe trees. But I would think that that neighborhood gardening, gardening with your neighbors, if you have a small piece of land, it just sort of is would be a really interesting way to bump up some habitat.
4: Oh, sure. The whole, yeah, Doug Tallamy's been talking about this for years of getting more and more people to convert a lawn and otherwise not particularly ecologically important plants into more habitat, and the amount of habitat that can be created by adding up all the land in just most of suburbia is incredible. And how what an impact that could potentially have. Now, it's not you need neighbors who are
3: Yeah.
4: interested as well. And sometimes you get that, and sometimes you don't. So it can be.
3: But I'm on the Inland Wetlands Commission in my town, and one of the things that I have seen the lake associations do is over the years is promote buffers. And they've had really good success, doing that, but they had good teachers. So I think probably you need to put a flyer on your neighborhood saying, hey, let's all band together and we could plant like X, Y, and Z and get an ecosystem going here. But it just I mean I think it's possible.
4: Well, certainly there are lots of organizations out there. As I said, Doug Tallamy and Homegrown National Park. Certainly lots of organizations out there who are encouraging the very thing that you're mentioning right now. And gardening is very, very popular. And the more you can get people to start using the Wild Sennas and the Haas Halos of the world, the greater that impact is going to be. So it's a two-part process of in some cases getting people who weren't involved in gardening involved in it, and then getting the gardeners who are involved planting at least some of the plants that are functional ecologically. They don't have to plant everything. Not everything we plant here is Diane has her peonies and that sort of thing, and not every plant in the garden has to be a native plant or ecologically functional. But as you, the more of those that you can plant, the better.
3: Yeah, and on this idea of succession, just what's next, get hie thee to thy nursery every 2 weeks, and see. Because almost all, I'll say, of the independently owned nurseries around here have gotten on the native bandwagon, so natives are sort of not as hard to come by as they used to be. So it's just like, yeah, get out, go on a tour of all the advertisers on this radio show, and you will find a lot of really, really, really, really, really great plants, I'm sure.
4: Yeah, exactly. Yeah, I see that too. I see, and I don't get out very much, but you're seeing more and more natives and more diversity in most nurseries. And so that's a good thing, absolutely. And not every, we tried to carry an incredible diversity of plant, and we're pretty successful at it, but even there we don't have everything. And so by going to a few different places, you absolutely can, you're going to spot a plant that's not at the other nursery you've been at. So sure.
3: And you're also supporting local people who are trying to support local ecosystems. So it's like a nice big circle. You want to be in that nice big circle. So we're out of here, Francis. We're out of time. I had a wonderful time.
4: I'm
3: going to go out and I'm going to continue observing. I don't think I'm going to see how many sedges I can identify, but I'll think of something and let you know. Okay, we're out of time and we're out of here. And, get hie thee to thy local independent garden centers. 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

98.1 KZE. Good morning and welcome to Sunday Brunch on this, the solstice, midsummer, Father's Day. And that was Stephen Passero performing Claire de Lune. Before that, we heard Nathaniel Rateliff on My Hometown. Thanks to KZE's wonderful sponsors doing wonderful things like Taste New York Market at Todd Hill on the Taconic Parkway. 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Sally and Francis were talking about being aligned with the bees in desiring blooming things. And I noticed on my walk this morning that the chicory is blooming, cornflower. And so here's one from Chick Korea. It's Matrix on Sunday Brunch at 98.1 KZE.

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0: 98.1 KZE, that last one went out to my own dad, Tony Ruggiero, who was a wild man and an exquisite father. He loved that song, Spill the Wine, Eric Burden and War. We heard Deep Ellum Blues from Roosevelt Time and Chick Corea on Matrix. Coming up, music from Jimmy Cliff on this Solstice Father's Day Sunday brunch, 98.1 KZE.
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0: Sunshine on 98.1 KZE. That was the Cordovas. We heard Bill Withers with Ain't No Sunshine and Jimmy Cliff's You Can Get It. You know that's right. And we'll be right back with music from Erykah Badu on Sunday Brunch, 98.1 KZE.
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4: I'd like to dedicate this to all of the Creator's righteous children. 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

0: 98.1 KZE, that was Bach's Orchestral Suite Number 2 in B minor. Jethro Tull's Look Into the Sun. Before that, a chew from Justin Adams and Julda Kamara. And Erica Badu's Apple Tree started that set. On the way, music from Ivan and Alyosha. And Sunday Brunch at 98.1 KZE.
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98.1 KZE, and may the sun help you feel nurtured and warmed on this earth. That was Olivia Fearn with In Your Bones. We heard Bill Evans Trio on Jade Visions, Clem Snod with Fill Me With Your Light, and Evan and Alyosha's Fathers Be Kind. Thank you for tuning in to 98.1 KZE's Sunday Brunch today. It's a solstice Father's Day edition. This is fun. And we are brought to you in part by the wonderful Time and Space Limited, TSL in Hudson, celebrating over 50 years with movies, art, theater, and opera. 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

0: CE, hello on this beautiful Sunday, the solstice. Happy Father's Day. That was Karen Dalton with Something on Your Mind. We heard Just Like a Summer Cloud from Casey and Clayton, The Sun Rays with I Live for the Sun, and Bright Star from Anais Mitchell. On the way, music from Cannonball Adderley on 98.1 KZE.
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0: Simon and Garfunkel on 98.1 KZE's Sunday Brunch asked my daughter, who's 12, what did dads like to hear? And she said, Simon and Garfunkel. Like, maybe that's true. I hope so. I certainly do. That was at the zoo. We heard My Moon, My Man from Feist Planetarium, Justin Hurwitz from the La La Land soundtrack, and Cannonball Adderley's Now I Have Everything. That's the one my husband, the father of my children, asked for. On the way, music from Magic Sam coming up on Sunday Brunch, 98.1 KZE.
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0: 98.1 KZE, that was Ignite from Haley Jane, who's going to be part of next weekend's Moon Bloom Festival, starting Friday through Sunday for a magical weekend of live music, art, community, and late night wonder under the stars. 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You can check out Haley Jane there. She's great live. We also heard Anushka Shankar's We Return to Love, Beethoven's Moonlight Sonata, and Magic Sam with Everything's Gonna Be All Right. 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

98.1 KZE, good morning. Coming up on 10 past 11, that was Samara Joy's Solitude. Before that, we heard Rita Stroll's Solitude, Reverie for Cello and Piano. And from Franz Joseph Haydn, Harp Concerto in C. Thanks so much to KZE's wonderful Sunday brunch sponsors, including the Francis Lehman Loeb Art Center at Vassar College in Poughkeepsie. 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

0: Karina, Karina, Bob Dylan on 98.1 KZE's Sunday Brunch on Father's Day and the solstice. We heard Most in the Summertime from Rhett Miller and Black Prairie and Summertime from the Sundays. On the way, Gregory Alan Isakoff on 98.1 KZE.
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I thought

0: Good morning, 98.1 KZE. This is Sunday Brunch. We just heard Nina Simone's Tell Me More and More and Then Some. From the Stones, it was Miss You, Summertime from West Montgomery, and Gregory Alan Isakoff on Watchmen. Stay tuned. We've got Van Morrison coming up, 98.1 KZE.
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0: You have been tuned in to Sunday Brunch on 98.1 KZE. Happy solstice. Happy Father's Day. Hope you have just the day that you need. That was Mia Doy Todd's Under the Sun. We heard Cat Stevens with Father and Son and Warm Love from Van Morrison. Here's a poem from Jane Hirschfeld called Solstice. The earth today tilts one way, then another. And yes, though all things change, this night again we'll watch its fireflies, then go into a bed with sheets, to lights, a beloved, to running water, cold and hot. Take nothing for granted, you who were also opulent, a stung cosmos. Birds sang, frogs sang, they're sufficient unto the late night rain bringing thunder. And if days grow ordinarily shorter, the dark's mirror lengthened, and one's gain was not the other lessened. Jane Hirschfeld, Solstice. Peace, 98.1 KZE. Stay tuned. We've got some samba coming up after these messages, and then Corey will be in. Have a wonderful day. Faith Barr signing out, wishing you peace. Thank you for tuning in.
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1: Good afternoon, and thanks for tuning in to 98.1 KZE. I'm Corey, hanging out with you on Father's Day and the first day of summer, so hopefully you're enjoying both today. Starting off the 12 o'clock hour with the latest from Courtney Barnett featuring Waxahachie. This is from Courtney's new album, Creature of Habit. This is Sight Unseen.

0: 98.1 KZE, the latest from Taj Mahal and the Phantom Blues Band. We heard the title track to the new album, Time. Pink Martini before that with Hey Eugene, the Velvet Underground with Rock and Roll, and the new one from Courtney Barnett starting off the 12 o'clock hour. From the new album, Creature of Habit, featuring Waxahachie, we heard Courtney Barnett with Sight Unseen. The Grey Fox Bluegrass Festival is just around the corner. It's happening Wednesday, July 15th through Sunday, July 19th on the Walsh Farm in Oak Hill in the Catskills. 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
4: Hey y'all, it's John from Hardim & Orchard's Event Barn in Red Hook. Our next show is coming up Friday, June 26th with Mike Miz and special guest Jimmy Eppard. Mike's songwriting and guitar skills are second to none, and with Jimmy's smooth style of playing, it will round the show out. Mike has been featured in Rolling Stone with his song Virginia and has played with some of the greatest musicians around.
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0: Then on Saturday, August 15th, the Glendale Train to Cripple Creek show rolls into the barn with Michael Falzarano and friends and Professor Louie and the Chromatics. Mike's set will feature his time with the new riders, and Louie will bring his expertise playing and producing the songs of the band. This is a one-off show you won't catch just anywhere, so don't miss it. 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

0: 98.1 KZE. That's new from Old Crow Medicine Show, featuring Molly Tuttle on that track. From the new album Union Made, we heard Last American Waltz. Jerry Douglas before that, covering the Allman Brothers' Little Martha. James with Sometimes, and starting things with the latest from Dar Williams, title track to her album Hummingbird Highway. Coming right back with new Alabama Shakes right after this on 98.1 KZE.
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0: 98.1 KZE. That's new from Alison Russell, featuring Joy Oladokun and Julie Williams on that track. We heard No Springtime. Oludara before that with Rain Shower. We heard Amethyst Kaya with Black Myself and New Alabama Shake starting things. Another new single from them. We heard American Dream. And that set was brought to you by the Moon Bloom Festival happening next weekend. Experience the Moon Bloom Festival June 26th through the 28th for a magical weekend of live music, art, community, and late night wonder under the stars. Music from Dirtwire, Myra Stark, Haley Jane Band, and a lot more. 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

Champion. Sign it up. Now look here. I want that guitar to fall in on that. Tighten it up now. Oh yeah. Now tighten it up, boys. Yeah, now everybody tighten it up now. Now look here.

0: 98.1 KZE, wrapping up the set with the latest from The Sacred Souls. We heard Any Old Fool, Archie Bell and the Drells with Tighten Up, Chuck Prophet in there too with Summertime Thing, since it is the first day of summer, and Eric Lindell starting things with The Sun and the Sea. And that set was brought to you by the Catskill Summer Solstice. 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It's today, second annual Summer Solstice. Come join KZE and the whole gang on Main Street in Catskill this afternoon. We'll take a break and check in with our sponsors once again and come back with a new one from Michigander. 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

0: 98.1 KZE, finishing the set with brand new Tiff Merritt, back with a new album out next week called Sugar. We heard Tiff Merritt with Someone to Watch the Band With. Also in their music from Sonny Terry and Brownie McGee with Bring It On Home to Me, Neil Young with Spirit Road, and starting things with brand new Michigander. The new album Over Before You Know It will be out next month. Michigander starting things with Freaking Out. 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

0: 98.1 KZE. That's the new one from Nick Pankin. The album is called Near Divine or Merely Rhyme. Useful Objects, we heard Dear Companion. REM before that with Don't Go Back to Rockville. Tim O'Brien in there too with Drunkard's Grave. And starting things with New Sad Daddy. The album Ozark Shine is out next week. We heard Sad Daddy starting things with Bootlegger. KZE's Frolic at the Farm returns to Red Hook coming up Saturday, August 8th at Hardeman Orchards. Headlining sets Bayou Super Jam. Set includes members of Humphreys McGee, The Nth Power, Full Blast, Big Sammy's Funky Nation, of course, the jam funk scene's favorite guitarist, Joe Marcinek. 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
2: Hey, y'all. It's John from Hardeman Orchard's Event Barn in Red Hook. 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Mike's songwriting and guitar skills are second to none, and with Jimmy's smooth style of playing, it will round the show out. Mike has been featured in Rolling Stone with his song Virginia and has played with some of the greatest musicians around.
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0: 98.1 KZE, that's Calexico with Bullets and Rocks. Donovan in there too with Whirlwind. We heard Charles Wright and the Watts 103rd Street Rhythm Band with Express Yourself, and Robbie Fulk starting things from his latest album, Now Then. 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

0: 98.1 KZE. That's new from Iron and Wine, going deeper into the new album Hen's Teeth, featuring I'm With Her once again with Wait Up. The band with I Shall Be Released. Elmore James in there too with The Sky Is Crying, and brand new Joanne Shaw Taylor from the new album The Trouble With Love. We heard Joanne Shaw Taylor with This Is Who I Am. 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

0: 98.1 KZE, wrapping up the set with new Kurt Vile. First album in 4 years from the new album, Philadelphia Has Been Good to Me. We heard Kurt Vile with Chance to Bleed. John Hiatt before that with Perfectly Good Guitar. We heard Johnny Rivers with Seventh Son. J.D. McPherson in there too with I Can't Go Anywhere With You. And Klaus Doldinger starting that set with Coming Home Baby. And that set was brought to you by Arch Top Fiber. They got some big news happening right here in Dutchess and Ulster counties. Arch Top Fiber, located right across the river in Kingston, is bringing fast, reliable fiber internet to our community, built for us by folks who actually live here in the area. 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

0: 98.1 KZE. That is new from Michaela Davis from her album Graceland Way. We heard Looking Through Rose-Colored Glasses. Roxy Music with Slave to Love. We also heard The Grateful Dead recorded live back in May of 78 with Peggy O. And new music from Big Harp to start the set from the album Runs to Blue. We heard Big Harp with I Got an Itch. We just heard The Dead. You're going to be able to hear more Dead as we celebrate 1 year of Covered in Dead on KZE with an evening of free outdoor live music. Coming up Monday, June 29th, Covered in Dead host Denise Perrant and her band The Deadbeats will be popping up at Hetty Teddy's for a special concert event. Come spend a beautiful summer evening dancing under the stars in the streets of New Paltz with KZE and The Deadbeats in honor of the first year of Denise's beloved Monday Night Dead radio show. The Deadbeats Monday, June 29th with a special free outdoor concert at Hetty Teddy's at 57 Main Street in New Paltz. Music starts at 7. Coming right back with New Goose right after this on 98.1
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5: 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Mike's songwriting and guitar skills are second to none, and with Jimmy's smooth style of playing, it will round the show out. Mike has been featured in Rolling Stone with his song Virginia and has played with some of the greatest musicians around.
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5: 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Mike's set will feature his time with the New Riders, and Louie will bring his expertise playing and producing the songs of the band. 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

0: 98.1 KZE, finishing up with a classic from Boz Scaggs with the Lido Shuffle. And the new one from Goose. New album's called Big Modern. We heard Goose with Good to Be. That set was brought to you by the second annual Catskill Summer Solstice going on right now over in Catskill. Join KZE today as we celebrate the second annual Summer Solstice on Main Street in Catskill. 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We'll take a break and come back with new Death Cab for Cutie right after this on 98.1 KZE.
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0: 98.1 KZE. That's new from Hiss, Golden Messenger, from the new album On People. We heard In the Middle of It. George Harrison with All Those Years Ago. Also Talking Heads with Houses in Motion, and Nusrat Fateh Ali Khan starting that set with Must. Every Saturday afternoon at 4:45, join Rick here on KZE for the Cannabis Corner, a weekly conversation about the cannabis scene across our region with interviews, listener questions, insight from professionals and local dispensaries, and informative talk about products, wellness, education, trends, and the evolving legal cannabis market. That's every Saturday afternoon with 4:45 here on KZE with Rick for the Cannabis Corner. Taking a break, check in with the wonderful sponsors who make all this music possible, and come back with new music from Nicholas Payton and Butcher Brown here on 98.1 KZE.
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I went to see an African ballet, and I saw the thing up behind. He saw it once on the stage, and when he was singing, and when he got to the other side, it was over. That little rumbling sound, the finger piano, it comes from Africa. I wanted to play something like that. You know, Bill Evans had been telling me, listen to the rebellion, you know, the mojo thing that prevails into.

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Could be pocket today, but you don't get over. 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Could be pocket today.

0: 98.1 KZE. That's John Scofield with Thick of Thally. And the new one from Nicholas Payton and Butcher Brown. A reimagining of two of the most revered albums of recorded music, Miles Davis' Kind of Blue and John Coltrane's A Love Supreme. The new album is out next month. It's called A Supreme Blue. We heard Nicholas Payton and Butcher Brown with All Blues. That set was brought to you by our friends at D. Roadie, and with summer officially here today, if your AC isn't ready for the heat, you're not alone, because after a long winter, systems get dirty, worn down, and end up working harder. And with energy prices rising, that can hit your wallet fast. 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We'll take a break right now, check in with the sponsors who make it all possible, and come back with a new one from Bruce Hornsby right here on 98.1 KZE.
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98.1 KZE, that's Air with La Femme d'Argent, and new Bruce Hornsby to start the set, title track to Bruce's new album, Indigo Park. And that's going to wrap things up for me. I'm Corey. Thank you so much for making KZE part of your Father's Day and the first day of summer. Stick around for some more great music. Jerice is up next to bring you Women of Note. Paul Higgins is in at 7 to bring you Nightshade, and then it's Mox Mix with Chris Macchia at 10. The new one from the Tedeschi Trucks Band will take us out from the album Future Soul. This is the Tedeschi Trucks Band with I Got You, and you're listening to 98.1 KZE. And I'll catch you next week.

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1: 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I'm Joyce Baptiste, and I'm here with you every Sunday for 2 full hours of music from some extraordinary female artists from all over the world. And we also feature some very talented female poets. Stay tuned for that. Right now, we're starting off with Sufi music from Mexico, from Margarita Martinez Duarte. The song is El Abor de Mohamed on Women of Note 98.1 KZE.

0: Mota, Tap Forova, closing out the set of music on Women of Note. I'm Joyce Baptiste, here with you on 98.1 KZE and WKZE.com. Good afternoon. Thanks for joining me. We've just heard an amazing bossa nova singer, Mota Tap Forova, from the Czech Republic. The song was Entre a mi pago sin golpear, which means come to my door without knocking. This is music from Mota Tap Forova. The album is Trova. Before that, French singer Françoise Hardy gave us Dis-lui non, tell him no, from the album The Vogue Years. We'll be featuring this album today on Women of Note. Stay tuned for more songs from Françoise Hardy. Margarita Martinez Duarte started that set with Sufi music. We heard El Abol de Mohamed. Margarita Martinez Duarte is from Mexico, and the album is Una es la fuente de todas las bendiciones. Let's take a quick break, then we'll start off the next set with Cat Power, and we'll also have new music from The Big Takeover, all next. Women of Note, 98.1 KZ.
1: 98.1 KZE. We are at the Summer Solstice Festival at Catskill, and I am here, it is Alyssa, by the way, I am here with our brand new intern. We have Megan with me. Hi, Megan.
2: Hi, everyone. So excited to be here.
1: This is Megan's first time on the KZE airwaves. How does it feel, Megan?
2: It feels amazing.
1: How are you feeling so far about what you've seen from the Catskill, like, Summer Solstice Day?
2: It's so great. It's sunny and warm, and everyone is just walking around. There's a lot of drumming, a lot of music. Very happy.
1: I'm seeing some good food options as well. Are you staking out any options for some dinner tonight?
2: Oh, definitely.
1: What are you thinking?
2: I'm looking at the Indian food over there.
1: Oh, yeah, the samosa good. Shack?
2: Yes.
1: I'm looking forward to that one, too. So if you are in the area or want to be in the area, come on down to Catskill for the Summer Solstice today. We are here until 7 o'clock on the air.

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5: I'm Joyce Baptiste here with you on Women of Note. Good afternoon. Thank you for keeping it here on KZE. Hope you're enjoying this Sunday. We have so much more music here on Women of Note. We're starting off with Cat Power. The song is Salty Dog, 98.1 KZE.

0: the big takeover, closing out the set of music on Women of Note. I'm Jace Baptiste, here with you on 98.1 KZE and WKZE.com. We've just heard new music from the Big Takeover, a local band, plays great ska and reggae music. We heard a new song from the album Summertime in the Ghetto, is the song from the album Tale of My Life. I'm really enjoying this new album from the Big Takeover. Cynthia Sayer also in there with The Gift from Attractions. Cat Power started that set with Salty Dog from the Covers record. Let's take a quick break. Coming up, I have music from our featured female artists today, Francoise Hardy and also Chiwoniso from Africa. And we'll also have our featured female poet, Cecile Lindstedt from Cold Spring. Come back to me on Women of Note, 98.1 KZE.
1: 98.1 KZE, it's Adam here, live from the Catskill Summer Solstice Celebration on Main Street. And I'm here with a very special person, Christina, who is running a story slam, with her partner Caitlin. They're about to do a story slam at 5:30 inside City It. And how are you, Christina?
2: Christina. I'm good.
1: Is it Christine or Christina? Is that what people ask you all the time? Christina.
2: It's On the Fly.
1: On the Fly Story Slam, which takes place, by the way,
2: the first Thursday of every month at the Avalon Lounge, just around the corner.
1: Right. All right. Yeah. So that's your plug, mm-hmm. Christina. But okay, we have to be above board here. We are partners. So, and we live in the next town over, in Athens. So we love Catskill, and we love what's going on here. It's a pleasure to.
2: Yeah, and we're going to tell Pride stories tonight in honor of Pride Month, which doesn't necessarily limit us to, like, you know, the gays.
1: Exactly. So if you're in or around Catskill, stop by City It and check out the slam this afternoon.
2: Great.
1: All right, thanks. 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
0: 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I'm Joyce Baptiste, and I'm here with you on Women of Note, where we play female artists from all over the world, some really extraordinary female artists. And right now we're starting off with French singer Francoise Hardy, who's our featured female artist today. The song is Le Sais-tu? Do You Know It? On Women of Note, 98.1 KZE.

0: Shiwo Niso, closing out this set of music on Women of Note. I'm Joyce Baptiste, here with you on 98.1 KZE and WKZE.com. We've just heard Nguva Yekufara from Shiwo Niso. This is part of the African Party compilation put out by Putumayo. Karis Matthews, before that with Caught in the Middle from Cockerhoop. Francoise Hardy, French singer, gave us Le Sais-tu, Do You Know It? This is from the album The Vogue Years. Stay tuned for some more French songs from Francoise Hardy, a featured female artist today on Women of Note. Let's take a quick break. I'll be back with some more music from Edith Piaf. K-Star will also be in there. Stella Shiweshe from Zimbabwe. Keep it here on Women of Note, 98.1
1: 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We are still at the Catskill Summer Solstice for their little street festival that's going on. Main Street is closed down and is a fun place to walk around and check out all the local businesses. A bunch of them have different booths out. There's a lot of live music happening today on Catskill's Main Street. So if you're in the area, plan to come up. It is a nice, fun family day for your Father's Day. Bring your dad out to Catskill Summer Solstice today. And we will be here live-ish breaking in on your Women of Note till about 5 o'clock today. So we will check back in with you in the next hour. But we are here at Catskill Summer Solstice. 98.1 KZE. 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
2: Hey, y'all. It's John from Hardeman Orchard's Event Barn in Red Hook. 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Mike's songwriting and guitar skills are second to none, and with Jimmy's smooth style of playing, it will round the show out. Mike has been featured in Rolling Stone with his song Virginia and has played with some of the greatest musicians around.
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6: 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I'm Jerice Baptiste, and I'm here with you until 7. On Women of Note, we play some really extraordinary female artists from all over the world. And ADPF is certainly one of them. We're starting off with a French song from her, Avant Nous, on Women of Note, 98.1 KZE.

0: Stella, She Wishy, closing out this set of music on Women of Note. I'm Joyce Baptiste here with you on 98.1 KZE and online with WKZE.com. We just heard Stella She Wishy from Zimbabwe. The song was Shimpindura from Healing Tree, the very best of Stella She Wishy. Before that, the very stunning voice of Lassa de Sela from Mexico. We heard Destinosa from La Llorona. K-Store gave us Wheel of Fortune from the 50s. And Edith Piaf started that set with a French song, Avenue, before us, from the voice of the Sparrow. A quick break, then we'll be back with some more music. 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
0: Women of Note continues right now with music from Boscott, a brilliant local female singer-songwriter. The song is Modern Man. 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

0: The Dough, closing out this set of music on Women of Note. I'm Charisse Baptiste here with you on 98.1 KZE and WKZE.com. We've just heard music from The Dough. The song was The Bridge is Broken from the album A Mouthful. This is probably one of the best records that came out last year. Music from The Dough. French singer Françoise Hardy gave us J'aurais voulu, which means I would have wanted, from The Vogue Years, one of my favorite albums from Françoise Hardy. She was a featured female artist today. And local female singer-songwriter Boss Scott started that set with Modern Man, a beautiful a cappella song from her album Silence is Broken. Let's hear a word from our sponsors. Coming up, I have music from Galia Arad and Pink Martini. Come back to me on Women of Note, 98.1 KZE.
1: Hey, you're listening to 98.1 KZE. This is Terry. I am here with Pim, the owner of City It in Catskill, New York, who also co-spearheaded this amazing summer solstice celebration we're doing right here on Main Street in Catskill. Pim, say hello.
2: Hi. Thanks for having me.
1: So this is our second annual summer solstice event in Catskill. I guess tell me a little bit more about what's going on the street today, why we're doing this, and how it kind of came about.
2: Yes, well, Cultivate Catskill is an organization that takes care of the flowers and the trees in Catskill. And so they initiated the winter solstice a couple of years ago. And out of the winter solstice last year, we thought, let's do a summer solstice. And so, you have to come out. If you still have dinner, you don't have dinner plans, there's all kinds of food on the street. There's dancing on the street. There's live music. The street is closed all the way from Bridge Street all the way up to the top at where the chocolate shop and Lumi's are. There's candle making at High Rock. There's pop-ups everywhere. We're making trucker hats, indigo dyeing. There's mahjong. There will be line dancing at 6 o'clock. In front of the Green County Building. Samosa Shack is here across from City It with delicious Indian food. Yeah, it's just great. It's a great event. And it's a lot of kids. We had a magic show at 3 o'clock. So we have a special kids program. So you can bring your kids and do all kinds of... There's Cone Zeros here. They're making like little pots with kids. And yeah, it's just amazing. Sorry.
1: Yeah, it's fun. Come out if you can. Just a very colorful day here in Catskill. 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
4: 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We are continuing the show until 7. Right now, it's music from New York City female artist Galia Arad. The song is Four Leaf Lover Boy. 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

at all too much. If there is such a thing as such, well, it's true, I'll step in.

0: Pink Martini, closing out the set of music on Women of Note. I'm Joyce Baptiste, here with you on 98.1 KZE and WKZE.com. Thanks for joining me and keeping it here on KZE. I hope this is a wonderful evening for you. We are ending with Pink Martini. We heard City of Night from Hey Eugene. Les Chauds Lapins gave us a French song, Je t'aime. This is from Parlez-moi d'amour. We've played a lot of French songs today on Women of Note. Galia Arad, New York City female singer-songwriter, started that set with Four Leaf Lover Boy from her album Ooh La Baby. A quick break, then up next, music from Bjork and Bebel Gilberto from Brazil, and also poetry from Cecile Lindstedt from Cold Spring. Keep it here on Women of Note 98.1 KZE.
1: 98.1 KZE. It's Adam here, live from the Catskill Summer Solstice celebration on Main Street. And my guest right now is my friend Robbie Chaffetz, who is the founder, or should we say co-founder?
2: We could say co-founder.
1: Co-founder
2: appropriate.
1: Of the Catskill. Catskills
3: Comedy Festival.
1: That's right. Going into its third year. October.
2: October 16th through 18th here in the Village of Catskill.
1: Congratulations. 3 years. That's a big deal.
2: Quite a feat. Yeah, we had great people. We had Bobcat Goldthwait the first year, Colin Quinn last year, and exciting folks coming up for this year.
1: I know. This year hasn't even taken place yet. This year's festival, I already have FOMO.
2: as you should.
1: I missed so many great shows there. I feel terrible about it. So terrible that,
2: Well, that's why we're doing it again. We're doing it until you actually show up.
1: That's the reason.
2: That's the only reason we're doing it.
1: But you started this in a couple of years. What was your reason for starting?
2: Good question.
1: Because it's such a big undertaking.
2: Yeah, I was at the Avalon Lounge watching a comedy event, and people were laughing. I'm like, wow, Catskill needs a festival, a comedy festival. So I told everyone I was starting the Catskills Comedy Festival, and then I told my wife we have to do a festival because I told everyone we were going to do it.
1: Where do people find out more and stay in touch so they don't miss the 2026 Catskills Comedy Festival?
2: On Instagram or on the interweb at tccfest.org, or you can just Google the Catskills Comedy Festival.
1: Right. All right. And hopefully we'll see a nice group of folks coming up from all over the Hudson Valley this year.
2: Yeah, over 1,000 people last couple of years, yeah.
1: All right, we'll have you back soon, okay,
2: Robbie?
1: Thank you. All right, 98.1 KZE.
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0: 981KZE, I'm Cherise Baptiste. Thanks for joining me on Women of Note. After Women of Note is Nightshade with Paul Higgins. Stay tuned for that for some exotic, romantic world music on Nightshade with Paul Higgins. Right now, we're continuing the show with Björk from Iceland. The song is Come to Me. Women of Note, 981KZE.

0: Brigitte Fonten, closing out the set of music and Women of Note 98.1 KZE. I'm Jerise. We've just heard avant-garde French singer Brigitte Fonten with L'Eternel Retour. Bebel Gilberto from Brazil gave us Cada Beijo, and Björk from Iceland started that set with Come to Me from her debut live album. Let's take a quick break. Coming up, I have music from local band Mama Llama, and Bookman Experience will close the show. Women of Note, 98.1 KZE.
1: 98.1 KZE, just your final little check-in from the Catskill Summer Solstice Fair happening today. It's going to be going on until about 8 o'clock, but we are headed off the air for now to go enjoy the party. There's some line dancing happening. We're going to jump in on and have some good food and have some good vibes while we're here. Thank you for tuning in. Keep on tuning in. We got more Women of Note for you. And that is all from the Catskill Summer Solstice. We will see you all next year here. 98.1 KZE.
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0: 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Women of Note returns with new music from Mama Llama.

0: Bookman Experience, closing Women of Note today. I'm Jerise, here with your 98.1 KZE. We've just heard the group Bookman Experience from Haiti. The song was We Don't Need No Middleman. This is from the album La Révolte des Zombies. And Mama Lama started that set with a very stunning ambient song, Willows and Waves, from the new album, Mama Lama. Before I go, I want to mention the Haitian People's Support Project, a local organization started by Pierre and Terry Leroy, making a tremendous difference in Haiti and the Dominican Republic. 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Thank you so much for tuning in to Women of Note today. I'm Jerise Baptiste, and Women of Note will return next Sunday from 5 to 7. I'll be here with you again for some more really incredible female artists from all over the world and some brilliant female poets. If you'd like to contact me for any comments, questions, and to send me your poems for Women of Note, visit me online at AuthenticPoetry.com. 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

Maravilhas estão.

0: the bass tracks of certain songs, not the bass guitar, but the bass, you know, the basic premise of the song. They'll take like the, you know, the tracks of the songs, and then they'll add their own kind of electronic manipulations over, above, and in between the original song pieces. So that was Herb Albert's Lemon Tree, as versioned by Thievery Corporation. They also do their versions of songs by Sarah McLachlan, Bebel Gilberto, who else? The Doors, Sister Nancy, among others. There's about 18 songs on it. It's a really nice record. It's called Versions by Thievery Corporation. Before that, we heard music from Angus Martin. Before Angus Martin, we heard music from Michael McGoldrick from the Putumayo Presents Celtic Crossroads compilation. It came out last year. And the song we heard, Sully's number 37, Into Lucy's Reel, that beautiful kind of winsome instrumental. We began Nightshade this evening with The Dramatics, In the Rain. As I say, my name is Paul Higgins, and I'm with you every Sunday evening from 7 to 10. Take a quick break, come back with more Nightshade, 98.1 KZE.
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0: 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We're going to continue forward in Nightshade right now. Music from Betty LeVette.
8: So I'm walking through the desert, and I'm not scared, although it's so hot. I have everything that I've requested, and I do not want what I have not got.

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I have water for my journey. I have bread and I've got my wine. No longer will I be hungry for the bread of life is mine. So I'm walking through this desert and I'm not scared, although it's so hot. I have everything that I've ever requested, and I do not want

0: 98.1 KZE. Closing out that set of Nightshade with music from Eric Manana, an artist from Madagascar. That song called Sarani Hirani Tanikyo. Rosie Thomas before that with her version of the Plastic Ono Band's Love. David Johansen from his first record, David Johansen and the Harry Smiths, with his version of James Alley Blues. And we began that last set of Nightshade with music from Betty Levette covering Sinead O'Connor's I Do Not Want What I Haven't Got. All here in Nightshade, it's 98.1 KZE.
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2: 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This product may cause impairment and may be habit forming or used by adults 21 years of age or older. 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
0: 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We're going to continue forward in Nightshade right now. Music from Oludara.

0: 98.1 KZE. Music by the late Hamza Eldeen from his album A Wish. That was called Samai Husseini. And that record is most definitely available at Oblong in Rhinebeck and Millerton because I ordered it from Dick Herman's. Before that, we heard music from the Brick soundtrack. And what we heard was Emily's Theme Number Three. Jessica Lurie Ensemble before that, The Feathers of Devils. And we began that last set of Nightshade with kind of evocative of the song Summertime. Kind of ripped the cornet line out of that. Mr. Oludara gave us the treat of a song called Bubber, If Only. All here in Nightshade, it's 98.1 KZE.
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